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1: Hello, I'm Maz Faruqi at the BBC Sports Centre with your daily roundup from Wimbledon 2026, recorded at 19 hours GMT. With me from Centre Court is Delos Lloyd on what has been women's semis finals day. We now know who'll be contesting Saturday's final.
2: We certainly do. Another sweltering day here at SW19. How about this as well, Maz, for a bit of history? Centre Court on Saturday will play host to an all-Czech final. Karolina Muchová and Linda Noskova will face each other for the Venus Rosewater dish here on centre. And before we talk about Noskova, the 10th seed Muchová treated us to some brilliant tennis to eventually outwit the 7th seed Coco Gauff in three sets. They played out a dramatic and tense tiebreak, which Muchová eventually won 12-9. Gauff did have match point at 9-8, but yeah, an interesting and enthralling end to the match. And Muchová spoke to Lee McKenzie afterwards.
3: Honestly, it was such a big fight. It was roller coaster, as you said. You're up and down in 10 seconds. You have match point, then you match point down. It's no time to think, but very nerve wracking. I was, you know, I don't know. I don't even know what I'm saying. I'm really kind of shaking and trying to sink it in, but the atmosphere here, indescribable. Thank you everyone who came and supported us.
4: People might not realize, but this is actually the first time that you have been out on center court. I think you came down with your team last night to see what it was like to get a photo. You've got the chance to get another photo on Saturday, but just tell us what it was like to come out here for the very first time. It's such a huge moment as well.
3: Yeah, you know, there is so many of us tennis players, and I don't think many of us get to play on this court, and it's such a history of our sport, and it's yeah, incredible, very special moment. We came here to warm up with Linda actually before the semis, and yeah, took a photo. It's just a nice moment to experience all of this, and this court is beautiful.
4: Well, you get to do it all again on Saturday because you are through to the finals here at Wimbledon. Put your hands together. Karolina Muchová.
3: Thank you.
1: And a couple of hours later, Delos, her fellow countrywoman, joined her in the final.
2: Yes, and whether they'll end up being checkmates on Saturday remains to be seen. But Noskova at 21 was no match for Marta Kostyuk of Ukraine, who's had a terrific run to the semis up to that point. But she won through in straight sets. Noskova

0: won the grass court tournament in Berlin in the build-up to Wimbledon, so she's certainly got some pedigree on grass, and she's now won 11 of her 12 matches on the surface this year.
1: For me, it's always just to focus on myself, to focus on my game. When I play my best, I know that I can play with the best players in the world and have a great result, which is a final at a Grand Slam, I guess. So.
2: It's your first time playing a match here on Centre Court. When did you first dream about playing out here?
1: I was not watching a lot of tennis as a kid, but one thing I do remember is when Petra Kvitová won her Grand Slam here, and that is maybe one of the first moments when I've realized that such sport as tennis exists. So still in shock that I had a chance in my life really to play at such court and get a win.
0: Yes, brilliant stuff. Annabel Croft with the question there. Hard one to call, I think, Noskova or Mukova, but one of them will join the likes of former Czech champions Jana Novotná, Petra Kvitová, Markéta Vondrousová and Barbora Krejčíková.
3: Let's talk about Friday, Delith, because it's a terrific lineup for men's semi-finals day.
0: I don't think it gets much better, to be fair, because we've got three of the world's top 10 players and a British wildcard in the last four. I mean, what would you want? Opening proceedings on centre court will be the number two seed Alexander Zverev. He takes on Arthur Ferry, a player ranked 114 in the world. You can expect a very, very partisan crowd. The headline act then sees the defending champion Jannik Sinner take on the seven-time champion Novak Djokovic. It's a repeat of last year's semi-final in which Sinner triumphed in three sets. But Djokovic, as we know, throughout this tournament, continues to defy

0: Cooperation Agreement, paving the way for uranium exports to India. Prime Minister Narendra Modi to arrive in Auckland today on a two-day visit to New Zealand. Home Minister Amit Shah says secure border, prosperous border region and vigilant society together can make the country secure. Maharashtra government forms seven-member committee to draft uniform civil code for the state. Iran's late supreme leader Ayatollah Ali Khamenei buried in Mashhad 4 months after US-Israeli strikes killed him. France storm into semi-finals of FIFA World Cup after defeating Morocco 2-0. And in men's cricket, England beat India by 9 wickets in 4th T20 international to take 3-0 lead in 5-match series. India and Australia have agreed to operationalize their civil nuclear cooperation agreement, paving the way for uranium exports to India. The two countries also unveiled key initiatives to strengthen defense and maritime security ties during Prime Minister Narendra Modi's talks with his Australian counterpart, Anthony Albanese. The adoption of the India-Australia Joint Declaration on Defence and Security Cooperation and India-Australia Maritime Security Collaboration Roadmap were among the major outcomes of the third India-Australia Annual Summit in Melbourne yesterday. In a joint press statement after the talks, Prime Minister Modi said, "The Indo-Pacific is not just a meeting point of two oceans, but showcases the shared aspirations of like-minded democracies like India and Australia."
1: हमारे मैरिटाइम सिक्योरिटी कोलैबोरेशन रोडमैप से इंडो पैसिफिक में हमारे साझा प्रयासों को नई ताकत मिलेगी हम शिप बिल्डिंग शिप रिपेयर और मेंटेनेंस में भी मिलकर आगे बढ़ेंगे फ्रेंड्स हमने कई क्षेत्रीय एवं अंतर्राष्ट्रीय मुद्दों पर भी विस्तार पूर्वक चर्चा की
0: Later, briefing the media, Foreign Secretary Vikram Misri said both sides finalised the administrative arrangement for a long-term supply of Australian uranium to India. The agreement is expected to strengthen India's clean energy programme and support its net zero goals.
2: The two countries have similar aspirations and a shared approach to ensure a free, open and prosperous Indo-Pacific region. One of the key outcomes today, adoption of the Joint Declaration on Defence and Security Cooperation, as well as an India-Australia Maritime Security Collaboration Roadmap. We also have the administrative arrangement for enabling the supply of uranium from Australia to India.
0: Prime Minister Modi met Leader of the Opposition Angus Taylor in Melbourne today. Our correspondent reports that the two leaders discussed bilateral ties and political cooperation.
3: The meeting highlights the deep bipartisan support that India-Australia relationship enjoys within the Australian Parliament. Backing the strategic partnership, the opposition leader has called Prime Minister Narendra Modi a true friend of our nation and strongly advocates for strengthened ties to defend sovereignty and support India-Pacific stability. Aligning with key summit outcomes, Taylor supports the export of Australian uranium to India for peaceful purposes and backs collaborative technological efforts like the International Solar Alliance. This dialogue ensures continuous rock-solid cooperation across critical security and energy frameworks, regardless of political transitions. Suhas Ram, Akashwani News, Melbourne.
0: Prime Minister Modi, along with Australian Prime Minister Anthony Albanese, visited the iconic Melbourne Cricket Ground, MCG, today. Speaking on the occasion, Prime Minister Modi said his visit highlights the growing role of sports diplomacy in India-Australia relations.
1: Bharat ऑस्ट्रेलिया मैच का रोमांच और दूसरा यह एहसास कि दोनों देशों में क्रिकेट केवल एक खेल नहीं लेकिन एक साझा जुनून है लेकिन आज यहाँ कोई लास्ट ओवर फिनिश का प्रेशर नहीं है आज यहाँ केवल खेल की खुशी है हमारी मित्रता की गर्मजोशी है और फ्यूचर चैंपियंस की एनर्जी है
0: Prime Minister Narendra Modi will arrive in Auckland today on a two-day visit to New Zealand on the third and last leg of his three-nation visit. Mr. Modi will hold talks with his New Zealand counterpart, Christopher Luxon. Both leaders will review the entire gamut of the bilateral relationship, which has seen significant progress in the last 2 years, especially in the areas of trade and commerce and defence. The visit to New Zealand will be the first visit by an Indian Prime Minister in 40 years. Mr. Modi will also interact with prominent business and sports personalities. In a reflection of the

0: Strong people-to-people ties that exist between India and New Zealand, the Prime Minister will address a large gathering of the Indian diaspora during the visit. New Zealand is celebrating Matariki, the Maori New Year, a time of hope, remembrance and new beginnings. On this auspicious occasion, Prime Minister Narendra Modi begins his historic two-day visit to New Zealand. The coincidence of these two events has added a special significance to the visit, with many seeing it as an opportunity to strengthen the bonds of friendship between India and New Zealand, rooted in shared cultural values and mutual respect. More from our correspondent.
1: The timing of Prime Minister Narendra Modi's visit could not have been more symbolic. As New Zealand celebrates Matariki, the rising of the Matariki star cluster marks the beginning of Maori New Year and inspire people to reflect on the past while looking forward with hope. Many Maori leaders believe that India and Maori culture share common values, respect for ancestors, family, nature, spirituality and community. These similarities provide a strong cultural foundation for deeper engagement between the two countries. Horn McGregor, a respected Maori leader who accompanied Prime Minister Christopher Luxon during his visit to India last year, says the relationship between India and New Zealand is built not only on trade and diplomacy but also on shared traditions and indigenous values. According to him, Prime Minister Modi's visit during Matariki sends a powerful message of friendship, respect and a shared vision for the future.
2: New Zealand and India are entering this new significant chapter together. I mean, it's the first visit by an Indian Prime Minister to New Zealand in 40 years, and I think that alone makes it really historic. But I really do hope that people remember it for something bigger, not just all of the meetings and the ceremonies and not just the speeches, but because it's marked the beginning of a new long-term partnership. And from a Māori perspective, I think the timing of Prime Minister Modi's visit really matters to us, because Prime Minister Modi's visit is during Matariki, which is our ancient Māori New Year.
1: As New Zealand celebrates a festival of renewal and India marks a historic diplomatic milestone, the convergence of Matariki and Prime Minister Narendra Modi's visit reflects not just a meeting of leaders, but a meeting of culture, tradition and shared aspirations, opening a new chapter in the partnership between the two nations. Manju Meena from Auckland, New Zealand for Akashvani.
0: This is Akashvani giving you the news. For quick news updates round the clock, follow us on X handle at AIR News Alerts. And for details of stories and more, log on to our website www.newsonair.gov.in and download News on AIR app. Union Home Minister Amit Shah has said that a secure border, a prosperous border region and a vigilant society together can make the country secure. The Home Minister said this while addressing a conference of superintendents of police, SPs from border districts in New Delhi. More from our correspondent.
3: The Home Minister said the government is creating a robust system to make the country completely infiltration-free. Referring to the Vibrant Villages program, the Home Minister said that under the initiative, efforts are being made to prevent migration, create jobs and ensure 100% implementation of government welfare schemes. Mr. Shah said the government is fencing the over 1,600 kilometers long India-Myanmar border at a cost of 31,000 crore.
4: Vidakshit, Saklan Akhtar, Akashwani News, Delhi.
0: Maharashtra Chief Minister Devendra Phadnavis has announced the formation of a 7-member committee headed by retired Supreme Court Justice Ranjana Desai to draft a uniform civil code for the state. He made the announcement in the Maharashtra Legislative Assembly yesterday. The committee will submit its report to the state government within the next 6 months. Heavy rainfall is expected to continue across Uttarakhand today. The Met Department has issued heavy to extremely heavy rainfall alerts for several districts. In view of the warning, schools and Anganwadi centres have been closed in many districts today. More from our correspondent.
5: According to the Met Centre, Dehradun, light to moderate rainfall accompanied by thunderstorm is likely in most parts of the state today. A red alert issued for Udham Singh Nagar, Nainital and Champawat districts. An orange alert has also been issued for Dehradun, Haridwar, Pauri and Bageshwar district, where heavy rainfall is expected. Other districts of the states are also likely to experience heavy rainfall at isolated places along with lightning and strong winds. In view of the warning, all government and private schools as well as Anganwadi centres have been closed.

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1: Former Iranian Supreme Leader Ayatollah Ali Khamenei has been laid to rest at the Imam Reza Shrine in Meshed as thousands of supporters gathered to pay their final farewells. His eldest son, Sayyid Mustafa Khamenei, performed the ritual prayers. Ayatollah Ali Khamenei was killed in US-Israeli strikes on the 28th of February this year, triggering a widespread conflict across the West Asia region. In football, France stormed into the semi-finals of FIFA World Cup after defeating Morocco 2-0 in the first quarter-final clash in Boston, USA. Here is a report.
2: Both the teams were goalless at half-time, but France took control in the second half with Kylian Mbappe scoring in the 60th minute and Ousmane Dembele doubling the lead in the 66th minute. Mbappe became the first player ever to score 20 World Cup goals before the age of 30. With this, France reached a third consecutive World Cup semi-final for the first time in history. Now Spain will face Belgium in the second quarter-final clash tonight. The remaining last eight clashes will see Norway take on England, while defending champions Argentina will face Switzerland on Sunday morning. Chirag Jha from Sports Desk.
1: In men's cricket, hosts England defeated India by 9 wickets in the fourth T20 international at the County Ground in Bristol last night. With this, England clinched the 5-match series, taking an unassailable lead of 3-0, giving a major setback to the men in blue who have lost the second consecutive T20 international series. India's women's cricket team will create history today when they play the first test match at the iconic Lord's Cricket Ground in London against England. It'll be the first ever women's test to be held at Lord's. Led by Harmanpreet Kaur, India will look to make the occasion memorable in this historic encounter. The match comes after India's early exit from the T20 World Cup, providing the team with valuable preparation time. This will be the 16th test meeting between England and India women. England have won only once, while India have 3 victories, while the remaining 11 matches ended in draws. The last test between the two sides in England in June 2021 ended in a draw. And now, for a look at today's newspapers, it's over to Shagun.
3: Thank you, Sunil. Prime Minister Narendra Modi's three-nation tour is the top headline in most dailies. India secures landmark uranium deal with Australia, headlines in the Hindustan Times. Three antiquities from Tamil Nadu dating back to 11th and 12th centuries are to finally come home with Australia, writes the Indian Express. Pakistan-occupied Kashmir is on the boil, with the Joint Awami Action Committee pledging to avenge Pakistani atrocities, reports the Asian Age. India Meteorological Department is extensively quoted in dailies on the latest news on monsoon. Monsoon has covered the entire country a day later than normal, announces IMD, is the headline in the Hindu. Deficit falls to 14%, writes the Times of India. And finally, the Pioneer reports that India may soon get a common police uniform after 77 years. And with that, it's back to you, Sunil.
1: Thank you, Shagun. And now, before we end the bulletin, the headlines once again. India and Australia agree to operationalize their civil nuclear cooperation agreement, paving the way for uranium exports to India. Prime Minister Narendra Modi to arrive in Auckland today on a 2-day visit to New Zealand. Home Minister Amit Shah says, secure border, prosperous border region and vigilant society together can make the country secure. Maharashtra government forms 7-member committee to draft uniform civil code for the state. Iran's late Supreme Leader Ayatollah Ali Khamenei buried in Meshed 4 months after US-Israeli strikes killed him. France stormed into semi-finals of FIFA World Cup after defeating Morocco 2-0. And in men's cricket, England beat India by 9 wickets in fourth T20 international to take 3-0 lead in 5-match series. For details of these stories and more, log on to our website www.newsonair.gov.in and News on AIR app. And with that, we end the morning news. Have a nice day.
4: Na, konju sikro na.
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6: சுறுசுறுப்பா அவசரமா வருவிருன்னு கிளம்பிட்டு இருக்கிற எல்லாருக்காகவும் தான் இந்த ஷோ ரஷ் ஆர் ரெயின்போ.

0: The headlines. Prime Minister Narendra Modi to arrive shortly in Auckland on two-day visit to hold talks with his New Zealand counterpart. Centre amends drugs rules to regulate high alcohol-containing drug formulations. India strongly condemns conflict-related sexual violence at UNSC, describes it as tool of war and terrorism. IMD issues red alert for heavy to very heavy rainfall in Uttarakhand today. In FIFA World Cup, Spain to face Belgium in second quarter-final tonight. And in women's cricket, India to take on England in historic one-off test match at Lord's Cricket Ground in London this evening. Prime Minister Narendra Modi will shortly reach Auckland on a two-day visit to New Zealand on the third and last leg of his three-nation visit. Mr. Modi will hold talks with his New Zealand counterpart, Christopher Luxon. Both leaders will review the entire gamut of the bilateral relationship, which has seen significant progress in the last 2 years, especially in the areas of trade and commerce and defence. The visit to New Zealand will be the first visit by an Indian Prime Minister in 40 years. Mr. Modi will also interact with prominent business and sports personalities. In a reflection of the strong people-to-people ties that exist between India and New Zealand, the Prime Minister will address a large gathering of the Indian diaspora during the visit. India and New Zealand are celebrating 100 years of sporting ties in 2026. Hockey, which started this journey in 1926, continues to bring the two countries closer. A report.
1: This monumental state visit has systematically transformed India-Australia relations from standard diplomatic engagements into a
2: The sporting relationship began in 1926 when the Indian Army hockey team became the first Indian sports team to tour New Zealand. The legendary Major Dhyanchand was also part of that historic team, making it one of the most memorable chapters in hockey history. 100 years later, the friendship continues to grow. Earlier this year, the Indian women's hockey team won the FIH Women's Nations Cup in Auckland by defeating host New Zealand in the final. Former Hockey New Zealand CEO and 1976 Olympic gold medalist Ramesh Patel says Prime Minister Narendra Modi's visit will further strengthen sports cooperation between the two countries.
3: They're coming for the free trade agreement signing, and that's very significant, of course, but to have sport involved as well, because I think that's very important, because it ties countries together. We play against each other both here in India and in New Zealand.
2: As India and New Zealand celebrate a century of sporting ties, hockey remains a strong bridge of friendship, connecting the people of both countries and inspiring future generations. Manju Meena for Akashwani, New Zealand, Auckland.
0: Earlier, Prime Minister Narendra Modi officially concluded a historic high-stakes state visit to Australia, leaving behind a future-proof blueprint for the India-Australia Comprehensive Strategic Partnership. From high-powered boardrooms to iconic landmarks, this intense itinerary systematically advanced diplomatic, economic and security ties between the two democratic giants. The economic momentum ignited early with the India-Australia CEOs Forum, where business leaders celebrated a 55% surge in two-way trade driven by the 2022 ECTA agreement. To unlock further potential, Prime Minister Modi and his Australian counterpart, Anthony Albanese, fast-tracked negotiations for the Comprehensive Economic Cooperation Agreement. The grand tour culminated in spectacular sports diplomacy at the iconic Melbourne Cricket Ground MCG. Standing on the historic turf, the two leaders officially launched the India-Australia Sports Collaboration Roadmap. We have a report.
1: This monumental state visit has systematically transformed India-Australia relations from standard diplomatic engagements into a deeply integrated multi-layered alliance. By seamlessly bridging industrial trade surges, high-tech defense roadmaps, and historic nuclear supply arrangements with the soft power of sports diplomacy at the MCG, both nations have anchored a vital corridor of Indo-Pacific stability. Validated by strong bipartisan backing from the Australian opposition and the electric energy of a thriving, million-strong living bridge. The strategic blueprint

0: Forged on this tour ensures that both democracies are moving in lockstep to master the economic and geopolitical landscapes of the 21st century. Following the conclusion of his engagements here, the Prime Minister has now departed directly for Auckland, New Zealand, marking a historic next leg of his three-nation tour. Suhas Ram, Akashwani News, Melbourne.
1: Prime Minister Modi has expressed gratitude to the government and people of Australia as well as Australian Prime Minister Anthony Albanese for the warm hospitality during his visit. In a social media post as his Australia visit concluded, Mr. Modi said the outcomes of the visit have further strengthened the India-Australia partnership and opened new avenues for cooperation across diverse sectors. The central government has amended Drugs Rules 1945 to strengthen regulation of high alcohol-containing drug formulations. The Ministry of Health and Family Welfare has removed the existing exemption from licensing requirements for formulations containing ethyl alcohol. According to the notification issued by the Ministry of Health and Family Welfare, all formulations containing more than 12% volume per volume ethyl alcohol in quantities exceeding 30 milliliter will no longer be covered under the exemption provided to them under Schedule K. Such products will be required to obtain the requisite licenses under the Drugs and Cosmetics Act 1940. The amendment is expected to strengthen regulatory oversight over those medicinal products containing alcohol, ensuring their supply only through the regulated pharmaceutical supply chain. The Goa government has extended its support to the proposed One Nation, One Election initiative. Chief Minister Dr. Pramod Sawant said the move would enable governments to focus more on development and ensure better governance. A report.
2: The Goa government has conveyed its support for the proposed One Nation, One Election initiative before the Joint Parliamentary Committee, which is in Goa, for consultations on the issue. Chief Minister Dr. Pramod Sawant said holding simultaneous elections would allow governments to concentrate on development instead of frequent election-related activities. He added that the state government has shared its suggestions with the committee, expressing confidence that the proposal would move forward positively. Chairman of the Joint Parliamentary Committee, P.P. Chaudhary, informed that the ministers who participated in the meeting highlighted that frequent elections in different states adversely affect Goa's tourism sector. They pointed out that election-related disruptions have a direct impact on tourism arrivals and tourism-based revenue. Minister Sudhin Dhavrikar, Subhash Faldesai, Subhash Shirodkar, Digambar Kamath also attended the meeting. This is Mahesh Sopade, Akashwani News, Panji.
1: Union Petroleum and Natural Gas Minister Hardeep Singh Puri has said the government is planning to introduce E85 fuel, which would be about 20 rupees cheaper per litre than standard E20 petrol. He said E85 would be restricted to vehicles specifically designed to use the fuel. In an interview with a private news channel, the petroleum minister said the proposed move aims to provide financial relief to consumers while advancing the government's ethanol blending programme. This is Akashwani giving you the news. For quick news updates round the clock, follow us on our X handle at AIR News Alerts. And for details of stories and more, log on to our website www.newsonair.gov.in and download News on AIR app. Welcome back to the Midday News. India has strongly condemned conflict-related sexual violence, CRSV, describing it as a tool of war, terrorism, torture and political repression used to subjugate communities, suppress dissent and inflict human suffering. Speaking at the UN Security Council open debate on conflict-related sexual violence, India's permanent representative to the United Nations, Ambassador P. Harish, said such violence continues amid a prevailing culture of impunity, and India strongly condemns such heinous acts. Referring to the UN Secretary General's report, he said the sharp increase in verified cases in 2025 reinforces the urgent need for collective action.
3: Sexual violence continues to be used as a means of war, of terrorism, torture and political repression to subjugate communities, suppress dissent and inflict human suffering. This continues amid a thriving culture of impunity. We strongly condemn such heinous acts. Conflict-related sexual violence devastates women individually and creates ineradicable scars on the spirit of the human ecosystems around them. Beyond physical harm, the psychological trauma and social isolation that follows demand carefully designed interventions for the rehabilitation and reintegration of survivors.
1: External Affairs Minister Dr. S. Jaishankar has arrived in Oman after concluding his visit to Kuwait. On his arrival, he was received by the Director General of the Foreign Ministry of Oman, Sheikh Ahmed

Al-Maskari. Dr. Jaishankar is currently on an 11-day tour covering Qatar, Bahrain, Kuwait, Oman, New York and Brussels. After completing his visit to Oman, he will travel to New York to launch India's official campaign for the UN Security Council tenure 2028-29. He will then visit Brussels on the 14th and 15th of July to attend the third Indo-European Union Trade and Technology Council meeting and hold interactions with his European Union and Belgian counterparts. Social media platform WhatsApp has submitted its reply to the government regarding rollout of the usernames feature. Sources at the Ministry of Electronics and Information Technology have said the response was received last night from the Meta-owned social media platform and is currently under examination. Earlier on the 1st of this month, the government had issued a notice to Meta regarding rollout of the usernames feature on WhatsApp in India. Sources said the ministry directed Meta to furnish a detailed explanation on the feature. Following recent U.S. strikes on Iran, President Donald Trump briefed Israeli Prime Minister Benjamin Netanyahu on fresh American military moves in the Gulf. According to a social media post by the Israeli Prime Minister's office, the two leaders held another phone conversation last night and agreed to maintain close coordination between the United States and Israel across multiple sectors. Meanwhile, Iran's Islamic Revolutionary Guard Corps claimed that it fired 10 ballistic missiles at the U.S. Al-Azraq Air Base in northern Jordan.

0: moves in the Gulf. According to a social media post by the Israeli Prime Minister's office, the two leaders held another phone conversation last night and agreed to maintain close coordination between the United States and Israel across multiple sectors. Meanwhile, Iran's Islamic Revolutionary Guard Corps claimed that it fired 10 ballistic missiles at the U.S. Al-Azraq Air Base in northern Jordan. Palestinian Authority President Mahmoud Abbas has announced that legislative elections will be held in late November this year, the first such polls since 2006. President Abbas issued a presidential decree fixing Saturday, November 28, 2026 as the date for the elections across all Palestinian territories, including Jerusalem, the West Bank and the Gaza Strip. The India Meteorological Department, IMD, has forecast heavy to very heavy rainfall with isolated extremely heavy rainfall in Uttarakhand for the day. IMD said heavy to very heavy rainfall is likely over northern parts of Haryana, Himachal Pradesh, Uttar Pradesh, Bihar, Sub-Himalayan, West Bengal, Sikkim and Northeast India for the next 2 days. Talking to Akashwani News scientist at IMD, Dr. Shashi Kant said there is no warning for Delhi and NCR today and tomorrow.
1: Till 9th of July of this month, from 1st June 2026 to 9th July, monsoon rainfall and departure was negative in minus 14 over our country. And main zone of negative departures was recorded over eastern parts of Uttar Pradesh, Bihar and Northeast India, in south Kerala and coastal Karnataka, in western parts of the country, Saurashtra and Marathwada.
0: Monsoon activity continues to remain active across several parts of Himachal Pradesh, with persistent rainfall affecting many areas. A report.
2: The southwest monsoon continues to remain active in Himachal Pradesh, with widespread rainfall affecting normal life in Shimla, Solan, Sirmaur and several other parts of the state. Pachad in Sirmaur district recorded the highest rainfall of 207 mm since last night. Heavy rainfall has led to a rise in the water levels of the rivers and streams, prompting the administration to advise people to remain cautious and avoid venturing near water bodies. As a precautionary measure, all educational institutions in Sirmaur and Solan districts have been closed today. Continuous rainfall has also triggered landslides in different parts of the state, while power and drinking water supply have been disrupted at several places.
0: In the FIFA World Cup, in the second quarterfinal tonight, Spain will face Belgium. India's women's cricket team will create history today when they play the first test match at the iconic Lord's Cricket Ground in London against England this evening. It will be the first ever women's test to be held at the Lord's. Led by Harmanpreet Kaur, India will look to make the occasion memorable in this historic encounter. And now before we end the bulletin, the headlines once again. Prime Minister Narendra Modi to arrive shortly in Auckland on a two-day visit to hold talks with his New Zealand counterpart. Centre amends drugs rules to regulate high alcohol-containing drug formulations. India strongly condemns conflict-related sexual violence at UNSC, describes it as tool of war and terrorism. IMD issues red alert for heavy to very heavy rainfall in Uttarakhand today. In FIFA World Cup, Spain to face Belgium in second quarter-final tonight. And in women's cricket, India to take on England in historic one-off test match at Lord's Cricket Ground in London this evening. The details of these stories and more, log on to our website www.newsonair.gov.in and News on AIR app. With that, we end the midday news.
3: நேரம் 2:15 நிமிடம். ஆகாஷ்வாணி சென்னை வானொலி நிலையம்.

evening, Jenny. Welcome to the show. You are tuned to Drive Time on 101.4 FM with me, Dhruv, out here on this lovely Friday evening. Hey, and what we got for you? We got some good music, of course, as usual. To reach out to me, all you need to do is go on to our Facebook page. That's Chennai FM Rainbow 101.4, and you can see my post on Drive Time, and you can leave a message. And out to begin this evening, it's going to be a nice number from an American rapper of the 1980s. Well, rap music came way back in the 1980s, and this man made some really good music in the 1980s, some iconic numbers way back in 1989. This is Young MC. Young MC makes some really good music, and this is one of his numbers called Bust a Move, which came out way back in 89 from his debut album, Stone Cold Rhyming. The track went on to win him a Grammy Award for the Best Rap Performance way back in 1990, and it was in the top 10 on the Billboard charts. So here we go with this beautiful number of Young MC, Bust a Move. And hey, you are tuned to Drive Time on 101.4 FM with Young MC's Bust a Move.

from the movie The Great Gatsby, that was Young and Beautiful by Lana Del Rey. The song went on to be a super duper hit. Well, the movie also was a big hit. It featured Leonardo DiCaprio. Yes, of course, he did pretty well in that particular movie. A pretty interesting role for Leonardo DiCaprio in The Great Gatsby. And the movie, of course, was a big hit. And so was the song. The song went on to, well, it was actually nominated for quite a few Grammys, but missed most of the Grammys. But nevertheless, did win the Best Original Song at the Satellite Awards that year. And yeah, it went on to be a super-duper hit in the top 30 on the Billboard charts. For Lana Del Rey, it was one of her best career hits. Trust me. Yeah, that was true. And coming up next is going to be a track for Shakti Priya. Shakti Priya, thanks for joining the show and making that request. You want a number from Rolling Stones. I know you gave me one track, but I don't seem to have that on my playlist. So I'm going to play the other number of that. Kind of, I'm not really close, but still, it's a nice number of Rolling Stones. It's called Jumping Jack Flash. And I hope you will love this number. So here we go with Sati Priya's request. Rolling Stones, Jumping Jack Flash. And hey, you are tuned to Drive Time on 101.4 FM with Jumping Jack Flash, Rolling Stones.

from the album Hit Me Hard and Soft that came out in 2024. That was Billie Eilish with, Birds of a Feather. Birds of a Feather was a super duper number for Billie Eilish. Well, the track went on to be a big hit, nominated for many Grammys, a couple of Grammys, and many other awards, but sadly missed all the Grammys though, but nevertheless still won the American Music Awards for the best song of the year of 2024 and the favorite pop song of that year. And incidentally, Billie Eilish also, you know, performed at the Summer Olympics in 2024 in Paris, and she kind of handed over the baton to LA, where the next Olympics is going to be. And this song was kind of the performance stuff, you know, from France handing it over to America for the next Olympics. And the song, as you know, was a big hit there. And coming up next, hey, by the way, the track went out for Vanna Ganesan. Thanks for tuning the show and making that request. Coming up next, folks, keep the messages coming to us on our Facebook page. That's Chennai FM Rainbow 101.4. You can see my post on Drive Time right there. And also

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That's tinyurl.com/mtime1001. And you can still leave a message in that link also. So coming up next is going to be a track from MLTR. Well, this is also a request which goes out to Divakar Shenoy, who's tuned to the show. And thanks for asking this beautiful number, Divakar. It's a pretty old number. Goes back in time to the year 2000. Well, when we actually love this number. It's a beautiful number of MLTR, which one of those romantic ballads of this Danish pop group. And they came out with a number exactly on November 2000. So that makes it 26 years. Well, November this year, it'll be 26. And came out from their album called Blue Night. Went on to be a super duper hit. And the song had some fabulous lyrics. The best part was it has some great guitar chords in it. So if you really love music, then you will love this. I mean, in terms of instruments, you love the guitar work on this particular song. So here we go with MLTR. By the way, folks, for those of you who don't know what MLTR stands for, MLTR stands for Michael Learns to Rock. And this Danish band did some great music in the year 2000, around that period. Yeah, so the late 90s and early 2000s. Yeah, that's it. So here we go. You Took My Heart. Wait. 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

0: From a 1968 release of Bee Gees, that was Words. Words went on to be a super duper hit way back in the 1960s. In fact, it reached the number one track in most parts of Western Europe. And yes, the track, of course, the track won many awards. And trust me, there were many cover versions of it, including the most famous ones by Rita Coolidge and Boyzone. Well, the Boyzone one came almost a generation later, and it still struck a chord. It was a fabulous number. The words meant a lot for many people, and it all talked about love, loving somebody, and you know, that's that. So that's that. Hey, time for a break. I'll be back after this short break. We have a news break coming up at 6:30. So this is Dhruva signing off for the time. Moment. No, don't go away. We'll be back with more music at 6:40 p.m. Stay tuned. 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I leave you with this beautiful number of Lady Gaga.
1: I've got
0: World on a String. This is a beautiful number from her album which came out in 2024. I'll continue with that number. Harlequin, Lady Gaga, World on a String. You're tuned to Drive Time on 101.4 FM with Lady Gaga.

Welcome back. You're tuned to Drive Time on 101.4 FM, day 191 of the year, and this is Throughout Here. And what have we got for you? Of course, good music. And hey, keep the messages coming to us on our Facebook page, that's Chennai FM Rainbow 101.4. You can see my post right there, or on tinyurl.com/mtime1001. And to go on to the next number, well, this happens to be a request from Colonel Shiva. Colonel Shiva, thanks for tuning in the show. He says, enjoy your weekend. And he says, get me a track of Beyonce, Hello, or any track. All right, Colonel Shiva, we've got this number for you. What you wanted, a beautiful number of Beyonce, which came out in the year 2009. And it's from her album called I Am Sasha Fierce. Well, this was her third album and did extremely well for her. The track went on to be a super duper hit in many parts of the world. It's what they call a pop and R&B power ballad. Well, that's it. Awesome. Awesome genre of music, pop and R&B power ballad. Track was a super duper hit, as I said. It was nominated for many Grammys for the record of the year. The best female thing, well, kind of missed most of the Grammys. But no, it did win one Grammy, though. It was the best female vocal voice performance. Yeah, that's the Grammy that it won. And it also won the MTV Awards and the Europe Music Awards. Yeah, the MTV Europe Music Awards. So, yeah, that was a big hit for her. So, here we go with Colonel Shiva. Colonel Shiva's request. Beyonce with Halo. And hey, you're tuned to Drive Time on 101.4 FM with Beyonce. Halo.

Simple Minds, that was Simple Minds for it. Don't You Forget. Don't You Forget was actually from this movie called The Breakfast Club. And for Simple Minds, it was an iconic number. But, you know, the story goes that they actually didn't want to do this number. And for them in the 1980s, they were actually riding on a wave. And Simple Minds was this beautiful Scottish band which made some great music in the late 1970s. And early 1980s, and you know, making a movie song was not their cup of tea, trust me. But then initially the actress said no, they kind of declined the whole thing, and later on, after several things, you know, it just went round and then came back to them, and then they said, all right, we'll do it. And then they did this number for the movie Breakfast Club, and you know, as luck would have it, it got to be an anthem number, an iconic number for the band Simple Minds. It did extremely well and went on to be the number one track on the Billboard charts. Did extremely well, yeah, that's right. And they, by the way, there were also many cover versions. In fact, the latest cover version was about a lustrum ago during COVID. Yeah, did extremely well by a group from Down Under. This Oz group did a nice version of this particular number. Don't You Forget, yeah, of Simple Minds. By the way, this number went out for Chandru. Chandru, thanks for tuning the show and getting us that request. And yeah, we played it for you. Coming up next is going to be a number from Kylie Minogue. I have just time for just two more numbers. I'm just going to play the number of Kylie Minogue, artist from Down Under, who made some great music. And this is from her album, which came out in 1989, called Enjoy Yourself. Wouldn't change a thing. So here we go. Kylie Minogue, Wouldn't Change a Thing, with on 101.4 FM.

From the album Enjoy Yourself, that was Kylie Minogue from Down Under with Wouldn't Change a Thing. Time for me to say the last number for this evening. Hey, don't go away. We've got more stuff coming up at 8 o'clock, 8.05 this evening, same place. And hey, that's going to be Music by the Bay. And this is Dhruva signing off on Drive Time. Hey, but just wanted to share this information. It's a very informative show, you know. Today happens to be the Tesla Day, or the Nikola Tesla Day, the birthday of Nikola Tesla, the famous scientist who had the opportunity of proving Thomas Alva Edison wrong. So credit goes to Nikola Tesla. Well, one of the important things of his life was, you know, he had many inventions, many patents to his credit. And the most important thing was, of course, improving the AC current that you and I enjoy today, right here. Yeah, that's that. So I'll leave you with this. I'll leave you with this beautiful number of Ultravox. This band called Ultravox made some great music in the 1980s, and this is one of their tracks which came out from the album called Lament. Lament was a decent album of theirs. The number was a super duper number. Actually, it's called Dancing with Tears in My Eyes. Did extremely well. Went on to be the smash hit of theirs, Ultravox. And hey, time for me to say bye bye with this beautiful number. This is Dhruva signing off with Ultravox, Dancing with Tears in My Eyes.

0: Injury. He said he'll be fine for their semi-final, though. Mbappe missed a penalty before scoring his eighth goal of the tournament in a 2-0 win. He's level with Argentina's Lionel Messi in the race for the Golden Boot. As for Morocco coach Mohamed Ouabi, he has promised his team will bounce back from their World Cup exit. Former Morocco international Hassan Kashloul says the 2022 semi-finalists have impressed again.
1: Once again, we played three of the top eight teams, so to reach the final is very difficult when you've got such good teams to play before. I think what we'll retain is that Morocco have done a fantastic. We've got a young squad, a young team. There's another World Cup at home in 4 years that we look forward to host, and it's very promising.
0: France will face either Spain or Belgium. Those sides meet in their quarterfinal in Los Angeles on Friday. Spain have seen off Austria and Portugal so far in the knockout stage and are yet to concede a goal at the tournament. They take on a Belgian side who are third top scorers at the World Cup with 13 behind only France and Argentina. Spanish football journalist Guillaume Balaguer says the European champions have shown plenty of quality so far.
2: We don't concede. Spain is the team that has shot on goal more often of the whole tournament, and meanwhile we're the team that concede the least in terms of shots, so there's a quiet confidence that we know how to compete.
0: A tough task for Spain though against a Belgium side with a record at the tournament of 2 draws and 3 wins. And for more football news from the BBC, go to bbc.com/football.
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Yes, that's Pondicherry. Those listeners on Pondicherry, well, you're welcome to the show. And in Chennai, of course, you guys have me here. Guys, what have we got for you? Well, we've got some great music. All you need to do is tune in to, well, if you have a request or if you have a dedication, catch me on our Facebook page. That's Chennai FM Rainbow 101.4. And you can see my post on Music by the Bay. That's MBTB right there. Or you can also reach out to me on tinyurl.com/mtime101. And you can reach out, you know, let me know what you want to say. On Nikola Tesla Day, well, it happens to be the World Tesla Day, and whatever you want to say on Tesla, do let me know, and we'll talk about that. To begin this evening, it's going to be a nice number from Avicii. Well, Avicii came out with this album called True in 2013, where he teamed up with Dan Timinsky. Well, Dan Timinsky is one of those bluegrass singers. Well, bluegrass is a genre of music which came out way back in the 1940s, and I was always fascinated with bluegrass because it got its name from the bluegrass band that was very fascinated with Afro music, African music, African American music, and kind of influenced by African American music in terms of, you know, R&B and blues and, you know, much more, and also some not European genres of music. And so here's Avicii teaming up with this guy Dan Timinsky, and they came out with this number called Hey Brother, well, a Swedish American collab, and this did quite well. The number was kind of an experimental one, but did extremely well for them. So here we go with Avicii's number, Hey Brother. And folks, you are tuned to Avicii, Hey Brother, with Music by the Bay on 101.4 FM and 102.7 FM.

0: From the album Bringing Down the Horse, which came out in 1997, that was the Wallflowers with One Headlight. Well, this American band made some great music. That's Wallflowers, founded by Jacob Dylan, and he'd made some great music. And in fact, this particular number went on to be a chart topper, had a unique privilege of being the first number which actually got to be the number one track on the Billboard, on three of Billboard's rock music charts. So they have three charts. One is for, you know, the mainstream rock stream charts. Then they had one for modern rock charts. Then they have another one called the AAA chart. So this was the first track in the Billboard history to be the number one in all the three rock charts. And another thing, interesting thing about this track is, well, it won two Grammys, of course. In 1998, it won the Best Rock Song and the Best Rock Performance by a Group. That's that. Folks, this is a very informative show. You get a lot of information. Also happens to be the Tesla Day. And keep the messages coming to us on our Facebook page and on tinyurl.com/mtime. 101, to go on to the next number. Well, happens to be a request. Padmavati, thanks for joining the show and making that request on our tinyurl site. That's a nice one, which you sent me. Attention by Charles Booth, and she says she's from Pondicherry. And my first time sending a request from the link. Thank you so much for trying the link. We really appreciate that. And coming up is going to be your request, Charlie Puth, with Attention. For Charlie Puth, this was a path-breaking number. You know, for him, well, it was a nice pop number, yes, from his album, his 2017 album called Voice Notes. For him, it was his second album. And commercially, this particular number went out to be a super-duper success. In fact, it became Charlie Puth's signature song. It was a big hit across many parts of the world in 2017. So, mid-tempo pop number for you folks. That's Charlie Puth, signature song, Attention, and Padmavati. Thanks for tuning the show. Folks, you are tuned to Charlie Puth with Attention. Whoa.
1: You've been running around, throwing that dirt all on my name. Cause you knew that I'd call you up. You've been going around every party in LA.

from the 2011 album of Katy Perry, Teenage Dreams. That was last Friday night. Thank God it's Friday. Well, that song did extremely well for her. Of course, you know, any track of Katy Perry gets to be a big hit. This song was a big hit across the world. And then, interestingly, later on in an interview, Katy Perry kind of admitted this. She kind of revealed that she was inspired to write the track after running without clothes, through a park with her friends. And according to the music room, you know, Katy Perry claimed that, you know, it was a wild night of partying and streaking. And she wrote the song all about her antiques, which she remembered the next day, which was very strange. But nevertheless, thinking of Katy Perry, but she could do all that. She can afford to do all that. Yeah, that's right. But by the way, the track went out for Satyapriya. Satyapriya, thanks for joining the show. And Satyapriya, also, I like all that information that you shared about World Tesla Day. Well, I know. I read the ball earlier in the day on Wikipedia. Yeah, that's right. And so, yeah, Nikola Tesla Day. And thanks for getting all the information. Well, maybe I could share a bit of it. Yeah, happens to be the birthday of this man who turns actually 170 years old today, had he been alive. So, 170 years old and a never say die name, Tesla. Yeah. And the best part was it happens to be a day of celebration of science and innovation in very many countries across the world. And in some countries, it happens to be the National Science Day, like in Croatia. And also in Serbia. Well, Tesla was actually Serbian-American, so yeah, in the 19th century. And also, yeah, as I say, National Day of Science in Serbia and the Day of Science and Technology and Innovation. And of course, across the world, there are a lot of events on the World Tesla Day. So thanks for all that information, Satyapriya. I hope you enjoyed that number of Katy Perry. Coming up next is going to be a request of Chris. Chris, thanks for tuning the show. Well, I'm just picking up randomly requests which have been floating into our mailbox. So Chris, you want a number of Megadeth. We've got it for you, Megadeth. All right, Megadeth. From this album, which came out quite a few many years ago. Well, this album came out way back in 1997 from the album called Cryptic Writings. It did extremely well. In fact, this American thrash metal band called Megadeth did some great music. But this particular number, which you asked me to play, kind of deals with some interesting concepts or themes, as I would call it. Talks about relationship dysfunction, you know, convenient lies, emotional regret. All those things kind of get encapsulated in this particular number. So here we go with Megadeth's Almost Honest. Almost Honest. Yeah, well, that's that. Almost Honest. And hey, you're dealing with music, by the way, with me throughout here. Almost Honest, Megadeth.

0: 28 minutes to the hour, and you are tuned to Music by the Bay.
1: I think she's a cow. She's let you down too many times now. Let's go for a drink.

0: Right.
1: You're my mate, right, said Fred. That was from the album Fred Ed, which came out 2001, exactly 25 years ago. The track went on to be earned a decent hit for right, said for Freddie. And he did quite well with his number, and it was a big hit for him. Well, a decent, I wouldn't say a real big hit, but a decent number. Of course, the bigger number was was actually wanted to play was I'm Too Sexy, but then that's not there on my playlist. And Colonel, I hope I didn't annoy you with that. You know, we couldn't get that number. Colonel Shiva, thanks anyway for wishing us happy Tesla Day for all the people in the world, and for the number of Right Said Fred. Of course, I couldn't get that, but I played some of the number. Hope you enjoyed it. And coming up next is going to be a number for Chandru. Thanks for tuning to the show. You want a number of Bonnie Taylor. Thanks for the choices. And we're going to play that number of Bonnie Taylor. Bonnie Taylor's number, well, this is all from her album, which came out way back in 1983. That makes us exactly 43 years old. A beautiful number. It's from the album called Faster Than the Speed of Light. And this was a lead single from that number. And by this Welsh singer. She made some great music. In fact, the song became Bonnie Taylor's best career hit. And in 1983, it was also nominated for a Grammy for the best female vocal performance, but kind of missed the Grammy though. But nevertheless, yeah, the number was a big hit for her. So yeah, here we go with this number from the album Total Eclipse. Faster Than the Speed of Light. And the track is called Total Eclipse of the Heart for Chandru. And I hope you're enjoying the show. Folks, keep the messages coming to us on tinyurl.com/mtime101 or on our Facebook, that's Chennai FM Rainbow. You're tuned to Bonnie Taylor with Total Eclipse of the Heart on Music by the Bay.

from the album My World 2.0. That was Rascal Flatts with Justin Bieber. Well, this track was out in the year 2010 when Justin Bieber, you know, announced that he's going to team up with his country music band called Rascal Flatts. Well, Rascal Flatts was one of those a lovely country music band from Tennessee, and they made some great music. And teaming up with them was something, you know, going out of the way. Well, not really a crossover for Justin Bieber, but nevertheless, it was an experimentation which did extremely well for him. Well, this track was kind of classified as a country pop genre of music and did very well for them. So that's that. And, you know, coming up next, well, by the way, that track went out for Christina, thanks for tuning the show and giving me a lot of information and also reminding me about Bonnie Taylor. Thanks for that. In fact, actually, I want to talk about Bonnie Taylor, Bonnie Taylor passed away 2 days ago at age 75. And, you know, that's that. Just wanted to keep you informed that she's no more, but her music still lives on. And thank you so much for reminding me about that, Christina, on your message. And also, Christina also tells me today happens to be the birthday of some very interesting people. Neil Tennant, the singer of electro dance rock, turns 72. Gary Lovox turns 56. And the Pet Shop, well, she wants a number from Pet Shop. But anyway, I played a number of Rascal Flatts. I'll get another number for you, Christina, if I have time at command. But nevertheless, coming up next is going to be a beautiful number from Nicki Minaj. From Nicki Minaj's collection, which came out many years ago. Of course, this is from her album called Pink Friday. Hey, you're tuned to The Friday Show on 101.4 FM and 102.7 FM. With me throughout here, it's music, by the way. I'm going to play this beautiful number of Nicki Minaj called Your Love. Your Love, this rapper, came out from her debut album, Pink Friday, in 2010. Well, it'll be a big hit for her. This rap singing ballad was a very different style of music for Nicki Minaj, and it went on to be a chart topper. So here we go. Nicki Minaj, Your Love, and you're tuned to Music by the Bay.

From the album Living Things, that was Linkin Park with Roads Untraveled. The track was out in the year 2012, more precise. It was one of those beautiful, soft, introspective ballad-driven tracks. Well, the vocals, of course, was Mike Shinoda, who's very clear in his voice, very strong harmony and a lot of melodic chorus. And time for me to say bye-bye. This is Dhruva signing off. Well, I'm going to sign off with this beautiful number, Stevie Wonder's, which came out way back in 1973, a classic number of Stevie Wonder from his album Talking Book, which incidentally was his 15th album. The track went on to be a super-duper hit for him. It won him a Grammy in 1973, a beautiful number. And it's called You're the Sunshine of My Life. And I leave you folks with that. Folks, have a great weekend. And this is Dhruva signing off on Music by the Bay with Stevie Wonder, You're the Sunshine of My Life. Good night.

The headlines. Prime Minister Narendra Modi arrives in Auckland on final leg of his three-nation tour, receives warm welcome from his New Zealand counterpart Christopher Luxon and Indian community. External Affairs Minister S. Jaishankar meets his Omani counterpart Badr bin Hamad al-Busaidi in Muscat, discusses issues of cooperation in trade, investments, connectivity, maritime, technology and defence. Ministers of State for Parliamentary Affairs Arjun Ram Meghwal and Dr. L. Murugan review preparations for upcoming monsoon session. Railway approves Kavach deployment on 680 route kilometres of Northern Railway to enhance safety and operational efficiency. In football, Spain to face Belgium in the second quarterfinal of FIFA World Cup tonight. And in Wimbledon tennis, Alexander Zverev of Germany storms into the men's singles final, beating British wildcard Arthur Ferry. Prime Minister Narendra Modi received a warm and enthusiastic welcome upon his arrival in Auckland, marking the start of his historic two-day visit to New Zealand. This is the first by an Indian Prime Minister in nearly four decades. After arriving in Auckland today, Prime Minister Modi was received at the airport by New Zealand Prime Minister Christopher Luxon. The Indian community gathered in large numbers to greet him. The atmosphere was filled with excitement as people waved the Indian tricolour and chanted Kia Ora Modi to welcome him. Mr. Modi witnessed a vibrant celebration of India's rich cultural heritage during the community welcome in Auckland this evening. In a series of social media posts, the Prime Minister said that the performances showcased the cultures of Punjab, Tamil Nadu, a fusion of Carnatic and Hindustani classical music, and a stirring rendition of Bande Mataram. Mr. Modi complimented the diaspora for keeping India's cultural heritage vibrant across generations and continents and for strengthening the enduring people-to-people bonds between India and New Zealand. The Prime Minister also expressed delight to witness a performance by the Nad Vocal Ensemble.

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1: Good evening. This is Akashvani and I am Abhishek Mukhopadhyay with the news at 9.

0: Mr. Modi said music has a unique ability to bring people together, and today's performance beautifully reflected the warmth and depth of India-New Zealand friendship. During his visit, Prime Minister Narendra Modi and his New Zealand counterpart are expected to discuss ways to further strengthen cooperation in trade, investment, education, technology and people-to-people ties, reflecting the growing partnership between the two countries. Indian High Commissioner to New Zealand, Muanpui Saiwi, expressed hope that the visit will provide fresh momentum to bilateral ties. She also pointed to the India-New Zealand free trade agreement signed in April this year, saying it would further expand cooperation in trade and commerce, maritime security, people-to-people ties, culture, tourism, and counter-terrorism.
1: We will be building on the things that we've already worked on. So free trade agreement is signed, but it has to be ratified, and we have to push it towards the unlocking the full potential of the free trade agreement. So there are some things about trade and commerce. There will be some things about tourism, culture, sports diplomacy, and also under the economy piece, there will be more on horticulture, agriculture, and education as well. So there are many, many aspects of it, including maritime security as well.
0: Earlier, Prime Minister Modi officially concluded a historic high-stakes state visit to Australia, leaving behind a future-proof blueprint for the India-Australia comprehensive strategic partnership. From high-powered boardrooms to iconic landmarks, this intense itinerary systematically advanced the diplomatic, economic, and security ties between the two democratic giants. Prime Minister Modi has expressed gratitude to the government and people of Australia, as well as Australian Prime Minister Anthony Albanese, for the warm hospitality during his visit. External Affairs Minister Dr. S. Jaishankar today met his Omani counterpart Badr bin Hamad Al Busaidi in Muscat and held

discussions on various facets of the cooperation between the two countries. In a social media post, Dr. Jaishankar said the talks focus on trade, investments, connectivity, maritime, technology, defense and cyber and AI domains. The two leaders also held a comprehensive exchange of views on developments in the Gulf and efforts to ensure peace and stability in the region. Dr. Jaishankar highlighted that the discussions reflected the trust and strength of strategic partnership between India and Oman. Meanwhile, the Omani foreign minister said that the long-standing maritime ties between India and Oman have connected the people for centuries and continue to provide a strong foundation for the partnership between the two countries. In a social media post, Mr. Badr Al-Busaidi said that the two leaders held discussion on intensive diplomacy to secure freedom of navigation in Strait of Hormuz and thanked India for its support. Minister of State for Parliamentary Affairs Arjun Ram Meghwal and Dr. L. Murugan today reviewed preparations for the upcoming monsoon session in the Parliament House complex. The session of the Parliament will commence on the 20th of this month and continue till the 13th of August. In a social media post, Mr. Meghwal said a comprehensive review of legislative business scheduled for the upcoming session was conducted and necessary guidelines were issued. The central government has amended Drugs Rules 1945 to strengthen regulation of high alcohol-containing drug formulations. The Minister of Health and Family Welfare has removed the existing exemption from licensing requirements for formulations containing ethyl alcohol. According to the notification issued by the Minister of Health and Family Welfare, all formulations containing more than 12% per volume of ethyl alcohol in quantities exceeding 30 milliliter will no longer be covered under the exemption provided to them under Schedule K. Such products will be required to obtain the requisite licenses under the Drugs and Cosmetics Act 1940. The amendment is expected to strengthen regulatory oversight over those medicinal products containing alcohol, ensuring the supply only through the regulated pharmaceutical supply chain. This is Akashvani giving you the news. For quick news updates around the clock, follow us on X handle at AIR News Alerts. And for details of stories and more, log on to our website www.newsonair.gov.in. and download News on AIR app. Indian Railways has approved 206 crore rupees for coverage deployment on 680 route kilometers of Northern Railway to enhance safety and operational efficiency. The project aimed at expanding the indigenous safety system across high density and strategically important routes. The Railway Ministry said the provision of coverage version 4.0 will be implemented on the Rewari-Delhi and Shakurbasti-Bhatinda sections of Delhi Division. The system has been designed to significantly enhance railway safety by preventing signal passed at danger incidents and train collisions. The ministry said the system continuously monitors train movements, automatically applies brakes whenever necessary, permits trains to operate safely at maximum permissible speeds. It also supports reliable train operations, even during adverse weather conditions, such as dense fog. Union Home Minister Amit Shah said that under the leadership of Prime Minister Narendra Modi, the government is firmly committed to making the country's coastal security unbreachable. Mr. Shah, along with Union Ministers of Ports, Shipping and Waterways, Sarbananda Sonowal, today reviewed the progress made in the establishment of the Bureau of Port Security, BOPS. BJP today announced Neeraj Kumar Sinha as its candidate for Bakipur Assembly by-poll in Bihar. The party has fielded Ashutosh Tiwari for Datia Assembly by-poll in Madhya Pradesh. Polling in Bakipur in Bihar, Datia in Madhya Pradesh and Manjalpur Assembly seat in Gujarat will be held on the 30th of this month. The Supreme Court will hear a batch of pleas seeking a fair and time-bound probe into the alleged embezzlement of donations at the Ram Temple in Ayodhya on Monday. On 7th of July, an Ayodhya court granted one-day police remand for three of the eight accused arrested in connection with the alleged theft of donations at the Ram Temple. A local court had sent all the eight accused to 14-day judicial custody on the 29th of last month. On the 13th of last month, the Uttar Pradesh government constituted the SIT on a request from the Temple Trust following allegations of misappropriation of donations received at

0: the Ram Temple. The first batch of pilgrims undertaking the Kailash Mansarovar Yatra entered China today through the Lipu Lake Pass in Pithoragarh district of Uttarakhand. After completing all necessary immigration and border formalities, officials of the Indo-Tibetan Border Police, ITBP, handed over the group to the Chinese authorities stationed at the border. Sebastian Robert, a former director of All India Radio News and an officer of the Indian Information Service, passed away in New Delhi today after a brief illness. He was 80. Mr. Robert was associated with AIR News for several decades and had made his mark as an ace correspondent in the field of defence and external affairs, covering important events in India and abroad. Benchmark domestic equity indices ended over 1% higher today, led by broad-based buying. We have a report.
1: The Sensex rose 828 points to close at 77,569. Nifty also climbed 244 points to settle at 24,207. The broader markets on the National Stock Exchange outperformed the frontline indices. The mid-cap 100 advanced 1.4%, while the small-cap 100 climbed more than 1.5%. Both the indices touched their fresh 52-week highs during the trading session. Earlier today, the benchmark indices opened higher amid positive global cues and maintained upbeat momentum throughout the session. In the forex market today, the rupee appreciated by 6 paise to close at 95 rupees and 32 paise against the US dollar. With Ayushi's report, Lalema Aneja Dang for Akashwani News.
0: The India Meteorological Department IMD has issued an orange alert for heavy to very heavy rainfall with isolated extremely heavy rainfall over Bihar, Uttar Pradesh, Assam, Meghalaya, Nagaland, Manipur, Mizoram, Tripura and sub-Himalayan West Bengal and Sikkim to the next 3 to 4 days. We have more from a correspondent.
2: The IMD has forecast heavy to very heavy rainfall over Delhi, Haryana, Chandigarh, Punjab, Arunachal Pradesh, Gangetic West Bengal, Himachal Pradesh, Uttarakhand, Jammu and Kashmir and Ladakh till the 16th of this month. The weather agency has predicted thunderstorms accompanied by lightning and gusty winds over the Andaman and Nicobar Islands, Andhra Pradesh, Madhya Pradesh, Telangana, Karnataka, Odisha, Tamil Nadu, Puducherry, Karaikal, West Madhya Pradesh, Chhattisgarh, Jharkhand and parts of the northeastern region during the next 3 to 4 days. Meanwhile, Delhi NCR witnessed cloudy skies and humid conditions today. With Soumya Sharan, Ishani Yadav, Akashwani News, Delhi.
0: In sports news and football, Spain will face Belgium in the second quarterfinal of the FIFA World Cup at Los Angeles Stadium in Inglewood tonight. France has already stormed into the semifinals after defeating Morocco 2-0 in the first quarterfinal in Boston. In Wimbledon tennis, Germany's Alexander Zverev stormed into the men's singles final, beating British wildcard Arthur Ferry in the semi-final this evening. The second-seeded Zverev produced a clinical performance to defeat Ferry in a straight sets 7-6, 6-2, 6-4. Meanwhile, another men's singles semi-final is underway between world number one and defending champion Jannik Sinner of Italy and seven-time Wimbledon champion Novak Djokovic of Serbia. In women's one-off test cricket match, India were 257 for 6 in the first innings against England at the iconic Lord's Cricket Ground when reports last came in. Earlier, England won the toss and opted to field. And now, before we end the bulletin, the headlines once again. Prime Minister Narendra Modi arrives in Auckland on the final leg of his three-nation tour, receives warm welcome from his New Zealand counterpart Christopher Luxon, and Indian community. External Affairs Minister S. Jaishankar meets his Omani counterpart Badr bin Hamad al-Busaidi in Muscat, discusses issues of cooperation in trade, investments, connectivity, maritime, technology and defence. Ministers of State for Parliamentary Affairs Arjun Ram Meghwal and Dr. L. Murugan review preparations for upcoming monsoon session. Railway approves coverage deployment on 680 route kilometres of Northern Railway to enhance safety and operational efficiency. In football, Spain to face Belgium in the second quarterfinal of FIFA World Cup tonight. And in Wimbledon tennis, Alexander Zverev of Germany storms into the men's singles final, beating British wildcard Arthur Ferry. And that is all in the news at 9. Good night.